What's that? What's that? What time?

0: This is WAMFLP New Orleans, from the CBD to Chalmette, from the river to the lake. We're downtown, not uptown, but we're the voice of the people for all of New Orleans.
1: Step right up.

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0: I feel so blue. Ooh, I feel so sad.
1: I'm Dorian Jones in Istanbul, where Turkey aims to dodge President Donald Trump's threat of sanctions against countries that trade with Russia. While Turkey is the third largest importer of Russian goods, until now it has largely escaped international efforts to sanction Russian trade over its war on Ukraine.
2: I'm going to make a new deadline of about 10 or 12 days from today. There's no reason to wait. It's 50 days, I want to be generous, but we just don't see any progress being made.
1: President Donald Trump announcing at a press conference during a visit to Scotland that his patience with Russian President Vladimir Putin was at an end over efforts to end the Ukraine war, and that he would impose new economic sanctions to curtail international trade with Russia. Trump later confirmed August the 8th as the date for the new measures. With US-Russian trade down 90% since Russia's invasion of Ukraine, Trump is warning countries importing Russian goods would also be hit by secondary sanctions. George Voloshun of ACAMS, a global organization dedicated to anti-financial crime, says Trump is likely eyeing India and China over their importing of Russian oil, but warns Turkey too could be targeted.
3: If you take his promises at face value, then you should look at all the countries that import any Russian commodities that are in a primary importance to the Russian budget. This includes, of course, crude oil, and here you have India and China mostly. In terms of petroleum products, Turkey is one of the big importers. It also does refine Russian petroleum at its own refineries. Turkey imports lots of Russian gas via the Turkish Stream pipeline. Turkey is very much dependent on Russian gas and Russian petroleum. And so this is an ongoing dependency that will not go away overnight. And so Turkey is certainly on the list of countries that could be targeted by either secondary sanctions or secondary tariffs by the Trump administration.
1: Since the outset of Russia's Ukraine invasion, Ankara insists it's only bound by United Nations sanctions. Last year, Turkey was Russia's third largest export market, with Russian natural gas accounting for over 40% of its energy needs. Putin has used Turkey's lack of meaningful indigenous energy to develop a close relationship with his Turkish counterpart, Recep Tayyip Erdogan, with Turkey now dependent on Russian gas, says analyst Attila Yeşilada of Global Source Partners.
4: I think this economic relationship drives the alliance. Putin knows that no matter what Trump wants, Turkey is not going to act in any military or sanctions capacity against Russia or Iran. These are Turkey's red lines. We can't do it. Trump is 10,000 miles away. These people are our neighbors. So Putin doesn't think of Turkey as a threat, but as an economic opportunity and perhaps as a way to do things with the West that he doesn't want to do directly.
1: Ankara is performing a delicate diplomatic balancing act while maintaining trading ties with Russia. Erdogan at the same time remains a strong supporter of Ukrainian President Volodymyr Zelensky. Turkey is a big arms seller to Ukraine, while at the same time Erdogan continues to try and broker peace between the warring parties. Last month, Istanbul was the venue for Russian-Ukrainian talks for the second time in as many months. Such efforts drew praise from Trump. The American president has made no secret of his liking of Erdogan, even calling him a good friend. Such close ties, along with Turkey's regional importance to Washington, analysts say is a factor in Ankara's Western allies turning a blind eye to its ongoing Russian trade. But regional expert Sinan Ciddi of the Washington-based think tank, the Foundation for the Defense of Democracies, warns Trump remains unpredictable.
5: I think Turkey has gotten a pass on a number of levels from Russia sanctions. We do know that President Erdogan and President Trump have, quote-unquote, a special relationship. We know the two sort of have warm ties, but past experience is not an indicator of future happenings. I mean, we just don't know what Trump will demand. This is not a fully predictable administration in Washington. We do know right now that he's very upset with Putin, and he blames Putin for prolonging the Ukraine war. And if he feels sufficiently upset, there is a possibility that no waivers will be granted to any countries. You know, Turkey would be up against a very, very unappetizing and unenviable set of choices to make.
1: Turkey's Russian gas imports could be a target of Trump. Trump has already successfully lobbied the European Union to commit itself to purchases of American liquefied natural gas, or LNG, in place of Russian imports. Analyst Yeshalada warns that similar demands could put Ankara in a difficult position.
4: If Trump is serious about the secondary sanctions and Trump pressures Turkey not to buy Russian natural gas, that would definitely be a huge shock. Trump may say, for instance, buy pressurized NG from me. But I don't think we're there yet. There is no way Turkey can replace Russian gas.
1: However, Trump could point to Turkey recently expanding its facilities to receive shipped LNG with 5 terminals and an excess capacity to cover Russian imports, although storage facilities remain a challenge. Turkey's energy infrastructure is also built around receiving Russian energy, and any shift to American gas would likely be hugely disruptive and expensive at a time when the Turkish economy is in crisis. At the same time, Putin retains another energy card over Turkey. A Russian company is building a huge nuclear plant in Turkey, which could account for 20% of the country's energy needs. But analyst Ciddi says Erdogan only has himself to blame for his country's predicament.
5: It is such an unpalatable decision for Turkey to make. Is on one level for Turkey's insistence, or Erdogan's insistence, of making Turkey as an economy so asymmetrically dependent upon the Russian Federation for such a length of time. There is no need for it to have resorted to essentially making Ankara this dependent, either for natural gas, for nuclear energy, or for that matter, bilateral trade. This was a choice for Erdogan. And the fact that it's so dependent on so many levels in almost a unique way is something that Turkey would essentially have to rethink.
1: But Erdogan, an expert on performing diplomatic balancing acts, will likely be banking on his close ties to Trump and his country's importance to Washington's regional goals to once again escape the worst of any sanctions over Russian trade. Although Trump may yet extract a price for such a concession. I'm Dorian Jones in Turkey.
6: This is WAMFLP New Orleans, from the CBD to Chalmette, from the river to the lake. We're downtown, not uptown, but we're the voice of the people for all of New Orleans.

Yeah, I hope you don't mind. We're not playing Frank Zappa all night. You have tuned in right now. Very excited to be here and play this show for you. This one is called Rhythm Room Takeover. That's when the Rhythm Room goes modern rock, alternative. There's a bunch of horrible names for this kind of music. I prefer modern rock, I guess. That does the best job to explain what it is. I'm going to be your host tonight. My name is DJ Michael. Okay, we're going to kick things off with a band from Scotland. It's a wonderful track I've been obsessed with this past year. It's called How Not to Drown. And it features Robert Smith of The Cure. This is Churches. All right, here we go.

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Okay, I want to say hello to my daughter, Alexa, and also her friend, Logan, who are tuning in. I want to send this one out to you guys. It's called Good Times, and it's by Flying Colors. 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

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This is The Wedding Present. 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

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And next up from Newcastle, Australia, this is Fritz with She's Gonna Hate Me.

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And what a perfect description that is. Yeah, we are definitely in the shoegaze section of the show. And right now we have a band called A Lesser Version. It's called I Drown. They're from Liverpool, England.

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From Malmo, Sweden, Sponge Sugar, You Never Turn Around.

Okay, we got a big, beautiful track coming out now, and I got to send this one out to one of my oldest and dearest friends, Michael Schaefer, turning 42 today. Love you, man. Have the very best birthday you can possibly have. This is Death Haven with In Blur. All right, man, here's to 26 years of knowing you.

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0: It's spring. The time of the year when all things grow and little buds are sprouting off of them.
1: And it's a time of year where we do a special radio show just for Sterno and me. Live music from 1971. Oh man, only the iPod knows what is going to be played in what order tonight. So yeah, live music 1971 for Sterno and me. If Andy and the youngsters want to listen, that's up to y'all, but this is just for Sterno and me. Live 1971.

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1: This is Wade Rathke with the Daily Voice of the People news bulletin. Trump administration has instructed Miami federal prosecutors to avoid pursuing criminal investigations into Venezuelan's acting president, Delcy Rodriguez, a longtime target of the U.S. Drug Enforcement Administration. There are millions of chemical tanks around the U.S., and experts say it's exceedingly rare for them to fail. Yet, this past week, there were two major hazardous chemical emergencies on the West Coast. Federal judge allowed a Trump executive order targeting mail-in voting and directing the creation of a federal database of citizens to help guide states on voter eligibility until it was clear there were harms. National Park Service is using at least $67 million worth of park entrance fees collected around the country to help Trump fund so-called beautification projects in Washington, D.C. Citizens documenting federal agencies in Memphis making arrests are taunted, threatened with arrest, photographed, or trailed by unmarked cars near their homes, and are now suing the federal government over its tactics towards observers. U.S. federal law currently allows only deceased people to appear on bills, yet Director of Printing Press was forced out after resisting demands to have Trump's face on a $250 bill. 54% of white voters without a college degree disapproved of Trump's performance in a CBS News poll, up from 32% in February 2025. Commodity Futures Trading Commission asked a federal judge to reverse its own court victory against Gemini Trust, a cryptocurrency firm whose founders, the Winklevoss twins, are close to President Trump. In a bizarre ruling, a North Dakota state court tried to rule that Greenpeace International cannot sue a pipeline in a Dutch court where it has no jurisdiction. ABC Television complied with the FCC's order to file for early license renewals for its eight local broadcast stations, but pushed back on the regulatory agency's demands, calling them unconstitutional. U.S. withdrew from a deal allowing duty-free imports of tomatoes from Mexico, which grows most of America's supply. Tomatoes were slapped with a 17% tariff and are now priced 14% higher. Voice of the People Daily Bulletin presents People's News about action and issues that demand action. This is Wade Rathke, and this bulletin is brought to you thanks to Acorn International, United Labor Unions Local 100, Social Policy Magazine, and the Affiliated Media Foundation Movement.

Some of that, and more or less, overall, just feel good. Like I said, let it all hang out. Every last bit of it. I promise you, when you leave here, you will have enjoyed this show.

0: Yeah.
1: I'm ready to get up and do my thing.
0: Yeah.
1: I want to get up and do my thing.
0: Yeah.
1: I want to get into it.
0: Yeah.
1: Like a, like a,
0: what?
1: Like a,
0: what?
1: Like a,
0: what?
1: Like a,
0: what?
1: Like a,
0: what?
1: Like a sex machine.
0: Yeah. Yeah.
1: Like a sex machine.
0: Yeah.

0: 90.3, the voice of the people.
1: Oh, man, it's madness. It's madness. It's crazy. We can't figure out what's going on, but we'll get a handle on it. Anyway, let's see. You're in number... Talk into that thing.
2: Hey.
1: There it is.
2: Yeah, so anyway, here we are.
1: And you're listening to the original Gruesome Twosome.
2: Of the Music is the Best Show.
1: Oh, my God.
2: And we're going to prove it over and over again. Like, you won't even believe it.
1: No. I mean, you're just not going to believe what you're going to be hearing tonight. Because we can't believe it because we don't even know. I don't know what you're going to play. Do you know what I'm going to play?
2: No, but it's going to be awesome.
1: And I know that what you're going to play is going to be awesome. So, let's go ahead and get started with the awesomeness right now.

0: Man, that already got some good feedback.
1: That was Eric Burden Band.
0: Yeah.
1: Same dude from the Animals. Same dude did House of Rising Sun. Eric Burden doing Johnny Cash cover Ring of Fire.
0: Wow. That was an interesting and a different kind of version of that song. Wow. Before that, we heard Steely Dan doing their song Here at the Western World. Because, you know, we love the Dan around here. That's for dang sure. And that seemed to be the thing to provide the contrast annuity to.
1: The title cut from Sons of Huns album, Banishment Ritual.
0: Damn.
1: I was in Amoeba Records in San Francisco, and I was pointing at a bunch of stuff, and I asked the guy, okay, if I like this, what else will I like? And he goes, you need to get this Sons of Huns Banishment Ritual. You'll love it. He was right.
0: He was right, I bet. Hell yeah. That was fantastic. Preceding that, we had A Day in the Life, as performed by Brian Auger and the Trinity. And sorry that the turntable was all kind of screwy. We had a hard time getting set up here tonight, but we wanted to let you know that we are set.
1: We're ready to go. We're rocking, yeah. Rolling, and going under.
0: Rolling and tumbling.
1: Yeah.
0: And what did we start the whole thing
1: started out
0: with
1: a song called Stargazers by Khan, which is a little band that Steve Hillage put together.
0: Mm.
1: The album's called Space Shanty.
0: Space shanty.
1: And that's where we are now. We're in a spaced shanty.
0: Right.
1: And we've got 100,000 watts at our disposal.
0: And you can just jump right on. You know, you just jump right on, and we'll take you. We'll take you there.
1: Yeah, yeah, yeah. Just and be sure and crank it up. Don't wuss out. I mean, if your stereo goes to 8, turn it up to 9.5.
0: Yeah, I mean, we are giving you the Memorial Day blowout tonight.
1: The gut blowout to end all gut blowouts.
0: The prices. You won't believe the prices.
1: No, we're cutting prices left and right. We're slashing people left and right. But only the deserving few.
0: And how do we do it? Volume. Volume, volume.
1: Volume.
0: Turn up the volume.
1: Crank it up.
0: And this here song is going to be going out to and dedicated to Ms. Kaffram and Andy, but especially to the guy right across the counter from me.
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1: This is Wade Rathke with the Chief Organizer's Report. Sitting in the KBF studio in Little Rock about 3 p.m., I heard beeping on a colleague's phone on the other side of the room. Seconds later, my phone went crazy as well. We were being warned about the possibilities of flash floods in the area. Earlier in the afternoon, there had been a downpour, and the rain was not as hard, but still steadily coming down. Our 100,000-watt radio station was not getting any signal that activated our emergency alert system to interrupt our broadcast. How serious was this? Or was the federal system not attuned to local conditions or coordinated with local emergency response operations? At the same time, I was getting calls and photos from my son who was up in the Ozarks near Harrison. He wasn't getting any warnings. He was safe, but he was trapped. Water and mud had crossed the road in town. Outside, hard rain had filled up the creeks nearby that feed the Buffalo River. Water was moving fast and had overrun the bridges coming off the county roads nearby, blocking his path forward despite being in a pickup. Sometimes, working with Arkansas Grassroots United and the Anthropocene Alliance, we feel like voices in the wilderness crying about flooding. But our monthly meeting was scheduled early in the evening in the middle of these deluges. Studies everywhere indicate that one of the effects of global warming and climate change will be more rain with more water coming in faster. We are not prepared. So an alert came on my cell phone of flash flooding. I was glad to get it, but it was easily ignored on the second floor of our building near the central part of the city, a long way from any water course. There was no way to know where the risk might be. For families in flood-prone areas, often lower income, sometimes minority, maybe cell phones work, maybe they don't. We've been fighting for warning sirens that would serve and impact these very communities and others wherever they are. In many cases, there are existing systems, but they're only programmed for tornadoes, even though the adjustment to add flooding would be relatively trivial. Meeting with some area emergency management people, some of them have been blasé and dismissive. One claimed people could not learn to identify more than one warning sound, a preposterous argument. To offset these attitudes that are courting disasters and death, AGU has launched petition drives to help us prove citizen demand in cities and counties throughout central Arkansas. The lessons from the flash floods in Texas last year should demand that we be prepared, but some authorities are still pretending that it can't happen here. In the meeting, we learned from a representative of one of our member organizations that in Pulaski County, at least, there might be a way to set the tone and get this done. A large, unallocated funding source for roads and bridges might allow us to align target areas where improvements will be made to add multipurpose sirens at the same time. In other jurisdictions here and around the country, this is whack-a-mole going from one jurisdiction to another, using the great maps predicting the likelihood of floods, organizing impact communities, and assisting them in putting pressure on public authorities to be prepared. In Newton County, Public Works showed up with a digger, opened a trench across the dirt and gravel county road, and laid down a flexible drainage pipe to divert water from the creek to the other side of the road to create a ditch to take some of the overflow off. A dump truck showed up to cover the trench. Hours later, water was still roaring over the bridges, but they were passable. I'm not sure what produced this crew and this quick fix there, but this was more like a miracle than a plan. In central Arkansas, the work has begun to get ahead of the water. At the meeting, petitions were distributed, commitments were sought for mass petitioning at big events coming up on the calendar. Some organizations agreed to take petitions to meetings coming up. The moral of the story is simple. Luck and hope are not a plan. When the big whoops won't do right, the grassroots have to organize to demand that the job get done. This is Wade Brathke. For questions or comments, www.chieforganizer.org. You take it from here to there.
2: Okay, this next one goes out to Rhythm Room Don, DJ Mike himself. It's a track by Signal. It's an acid electro track out of Dublin, and it's appropriately titled Modularity.

Oh, yeah. KABF 88.3 Community Radio in Little Rock, Arkansas. Straight up 10 p.m. And you are about to listen to... I think this was originally constructed for Music is the Best program. This is about 3.5 hours of, you know, live music from 1960s up through the 80s, maybe a 90s in there. I don't know. But all going out again tonight to Mark and anybody else who cares to listen, including you.

Come on, brother. Come on and show them where it's at now. Put the groove on them.

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0: Or sign in stranger. It's from one of the middle period albums. I think it, Walter keeps telling me it was from the Lost album, but I'm not sure what he's referring to.
1: I mean, I lost my copy. That's when I...
0: Ah, I see. Lost your copy. Okay. Glad we got that straightened out. We can move on to the next tune.

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1: This is Wade Brasky with the Daily Voice of the People News Bulletin. 10-day ceasefire has taken effect between Israel and Lebanon as a result of negotiations between the U.S. and Iran. Trump and Iranian officials have also taken credit. Warrantless electronic surveillance was approved by the U.S. House for 10 days. Jailing the CEO of Lafarge, the worldwide concrete company, is the first time in France and possibly the first time ever an entire corporation has been found and tried criminally liable for enabling terrorism. Trump's nomination to run the Center for Disease Control, Dr. Erica Schwartz, is a highly qualified traditional choice and a signal that the administration is veering away from vaccine skepticism this election year. Their sister wanted to pry their late mother's Oregon vineyard from two of her brothers. Instead, her lawyers were fined nearly $110,000 for citing bogus case law generated by artificial intelligence. Federal judges dismissed a lawsuit by the Trump administration that sought to preemptively block Hawaii from filing its own lawsuit against oil companies over climate change. Last summer, less than 60% of flights arrived at and departed Chicago O'Hare Airport on time, leading to concerns that airlines were scheduling more flights than O'Hare could handle. The FAA has limited flights this summer. Microsoft almost single-handedly established the market for carbon dioxide removal technologies to scrub the gas from the atmosphere to counter climate change, but now is stepping back. Cuban officials tried to deliver a letter to Trump in an apparent effort to jumpstart negotiations and go around Secretary Rubio. Obama Presidential Center, opening in Chicago, sets modern era records for its $30 adult admission and completion time. Alliance between the Trump, UK, and European nationalists has reached a breaking point over the Iran war and criticism of the Pope. House Republicans threw their support behind Army Secretary Driscoll and lamented the recent ouster of the service's top general, making a rare public break with Defense Secretary Hegseth. More than $1.3 billion has been pledged for war-ravaged Sudan to help mitigate the world's largest humanitarian crisis. Voice of the People Daily Bulletin presents People's News about action and issues that demand action. This is Wade Brathke, and this bulletin is brought to you thanks to Acorn International, United Labor Unions Local 100, Social Policy Magazine, and the Affiliated Media Foundation Movement, AMFM.
2: Thank you so much for tuning in.
3: Yeah, thanks for tuning in.
2: Help me, somebody.
3: Let's have some more music. How about you? Have something queued up?
2: Yeah, I sure do.
3: Well, I know you do.
2: Let's see now.
3: Play the
2: shit. Should they turn it up? Or yeah.

right next to Palm Beach and Key Biscayne, behind a velvet curtain.

0: I mean, come on.
1: Yeah, we were just talking about, I mean, the,
0: come on.
1: If I've got to buy an assault rifle and camouflage underwear and a four-wheel drive pickup to bring the United States of America back,
0: then
1: I'll do it because I'm a huge Joe Bird fan.
0: It's an imperative.
1: I know.
0: If we can, we must.
1: I know, we must. It's our duty as music lovers.
0: The United States of America, in case you couldn't have known, from their 1968 oft-overlooked masterpiece, The United States of America. Joe Bird and them. And them. Yeah.
1: And Victoria Bond on vocals. She's a lovely singer. Lovely singer. We're doing a lot of stuff from decades ago. And well, there's nothing wrong with that because decades ago ruled.
0: And it was all better than The Doors.
1: That
0: was better than The Doors, don't you think?
1: By a factor of about a gabillion.
0: Yeah.
1: Okay, before that, we heard Bright Blue Tango from Captain Beyond's second album, Sufficiently Breathless, which is a
0: so far beyond the
1: album.
0: Doors.
1: Yeah, way beyond the Doors.
0: Oh, shoot. Before that, what we had that was better than the Doors was Energy Frontier by Frank Zappa and them. And them included Jack Bruce on bass and Jim Gordon on the drums. And I only thought of that not only because it was better than the Doors, but it seems like what came before it had some kind of drummer situation that was like...
1: It was like Jim Gordon playing drums on it.
0: Jim Gordon, man. It's a Jim Gordon twofer.
1: Yeah, Jim Gordon twofer. That was Light Up or Leave Me Alone from Traffic's immortal Low Spark of High Heeled Boys. And Jim Gordon. The weird thing about that was I was listening to Jim Gordon doing a drum solo on Harry Nilsson's Jump Into the Fire on the way to pick Krell up to come to the radio. So it's like three Jim Gordon, a threefer for me.
0: Three for you. Hey, man, you want to buy some reefer? Before that, oh, man, you talk about better than the Doors.
1: Or how about better than everybody?
0: Yeah. Elvis Presley. Oh, my gosh. July the 21st of 1968, live at the International Hotel, Las Vegas, Nevada. That was Suspicious Minds. Any live version of Suspicious Minds, we love.
1: Good Lord.
0: And there might be a little bit more later on, because we told the king that we'd never forget.
1: And we started out that set with Bermuda Triangle by Fleetwood Mac from their album Heroes Are Hard to Find, the last album they recorded before everything exploded and they became gigantic AOR megastars.
0: Yeah.
1: And that's probably my favorite lineup of the band. They were stripped down to a four-piece, Welch on guitar.
0: Beautiful.
1: And vocals and Christine McVie on vocals and keyboards, and of course Fleetwood and Mac.
0: A
1: four-piece. I mean, it's a great album. Heroes Are Hard to Find. Take my word for it. Ooh, help me, somebody. She ain't got no legs. Pull the lever down.
0: Jack or Chad knew what was going on.
1: We cranked it up there a little bit, ladies and gentlemen. And
0: so y'all need to take responsibility for your own actions and turn it up even more.
1: Right. And remember, it's righty radical.

0: All of us. Even though I may not be singing it, moving along. I'm just trying to. Baby, get to the bottom of it. And then you just imagine. Have extra on the first one.
1: Well!

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1: This is Wade Brethke with the Chief Organizer's Report, Memorials and Memories. For many years, war holidays were unpaid by our organizations, except for July 4th. More recently, as Vietnam receded and wars became forever, we added it to the list. Technically, the day is meant to honor those who gave their lives to the country, but practically, it's worth honoring those who also put themselves in service in harm's way. In our family, both mi compañera and I lost uncles in World War II whom we never met. My father's older brother George died in a training accident at Fort Ore in California when his Jeep rolled over. Mi compañera lost her uncle Murray in a training accident as well when his plane developed engine problems and he had to crash to avoid a densely populated New York City neighborhood, losing his life and his crew. Efforts continue to have his sacrifice recognized by the military. My father left an aircraft plant in Venice, California, and volunteered for the Navy in World War II. Taking the B-2 test given to all soldiers and sailors on his base, he did well enough that he was sent to NROTC, first at Millsaps College in Jackson, Mississippi, where he met my mother, the eventual valedictorian there, and then to Tulane University in New Orleans. He shipped out from there to Japan and other theaters in the Pacific as an ensign, but the war was functionally over by then. Mi compañera's father was in the Army and stayed until leaving around the Korean War, ending up as a major, long enough that she was born in Fort Chaffee outside of Fort Smith, Arkansas. Her mother ran a munitions plant in Jacksonville, Arkansas during the war. Her aunt was a Wave. Military service didn't end there. My brother was in the National Guard during Vietnam. Another brother's wife was born in England where her father was a pilot and made the service his career until he retired from the base in Shreveport, Louisiana, years later. Her sister was in the Army in Kentucky and Germany. Her husband made a career out of the Army in logistics, serving in the U.S., Germany, Korea, and Honduras, and other assignments, both as a soldier and as a contractor. Her nephew followed the family tradition, though in the Navy, but also in logistics, where his training developed into a career after he mustered out to the private sector. These are stories that are common in the South and West, where our roots lie and where military service is part of family traditions. Vietnam broke the mold. Some were able to get 2S exemptions as students. Others went to Asia, and some left the country. Once the lottery replaced the full-on draft, some, like my brother, taught school for a year after their exemption ended, waiting to see if their number was called. The lottery was too late for me. My father couldn't understand me dropping out of college initially to organize draft counseling and resistance because the military had saved him by sending him to school. Leaving school made me 1A. I did 3 draft physicals that I can remember, first in New Orleans, then Springfield, Massachusetts, and finally Little Rock, Arkansas, until I aged out at 26 and became 4F by refusing to do deep knee bends and producing a tattered leather from Ochsner Hospital saying I needed knee surgery from a football injury, which I still have refused to have. When asked about my military service for a long time, I would answer that I was part of the vast army, referring to the old political reference to the vast army of the unemployed. In more recent decades, I would simply say I was part of the people's army and let that speak for itself. Ending mandatory conscription in the U.S. was a great thing, but Memorial Day should remind contemporary generations that the voluntary army should not be something simply ignored. Being forced to make a decision about war, as all the World War II, Korean, and Vietnam generation had to do, was a momentous part of life choices, making war more intimate for all Americans. Now, U.S. wars are more a financial problem than a life-changing personal dilemma. It's too easy to forget that sitting peacefully at home is a choice and privilege, while politicians mindlessly send others to fight and die or pretend that missiles and drones can do the job now and in the future. This is Wade Brathke. For questions or comments, www.chieforganizer.org. You take it from here to there.
2: This is a beautiful, haunting track by Grouper. It's a basement mix.

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Love you guys.

Okay, we're going to continue on of Rhythm Room's Halloween 2021 mix. Thank you, everybody, tuning in. Christian, Jamie, Sam. It's fun to be with you guys.

It's legendary.

0: This is WAMFLP, New Orleans, the voice of the people.
1: This is Wade Rathke with the Chief Organizer's Report, stuck at the bargaining table. Several years ago, there seemed to be a spurt of union organizing success in unusual places. The results were impressive. More than 500 Starbucks stores have organized. Amazon workers in a Staten Island warehouse won an election. Even REI co-op retail workers won elections. Spoiler alert, this is the story of the dysfunctional way that existing law serves workers as opposed to employers and their lawyers. We don't have a labor board as much as an attorney feeding in delay trough. What happened to these great victories? Way too many of them are stuck in endless delays at the bargaining table and court challenges dragging out the clock. When I was on the West Coast, I thought I was hearing associates say there was finally an agreement at REI, which meant the boycott might end, and I could deal with the co-op again. I'd like to believe that the internet hasn't caught up, but double-checking indicates that 11 stores have unionized since 2022, but after workers rejected a comprehensive offer in February, management implemented its last and best offer, which the union says cut wages, sick days, and more. Ouch. I talked to the chief union negotiator for Starbucks workers at Mardi Gras in 2025. He was optimistic at the time, saying only wages seemed unresolved after the company had finally returned to the table. It's now 15 months later in 2026, and there's no agreement still, and fewer reports about what's happening and whether there's any progress. The independent Amazon labor union, now part of the Teamsters, also won its election in 2022, but there's no contract there either, and I'm not sure there's any bargaining at this point. Amazon has initiated constant legal challenges at the NLRB level and losing there in federal courts. Locally, the National Nurses Union won an election 2.5 years ago in a breakthrough in New Orleans, but after 5 strikes, still nothing. There are 2 messages here. Workers want unions. Companies don't, and the odds are stacked on their side. The legalistic NLRB regime favors employers to such a degree that there's almost never a successful resolution, despite collective bargaining ostensibly being public policy. Maybe there's an outside chance of some help. The anti-worker editorial page of the Wall Street Journal signaled its concern by saying, by trying to taint some Republican representatives as a part of the union GOP when they crossed the aisle to join Democrats on a current piece of legislation, noting that the Faster Labor Contracts Act has been sent around a committee to the U.S. House, which would mandate government arbitration if companies don't reach agreements on an approved timeline from when unions are certified. It would be best to solve this problem and balance on the front end at the point of organizing, but fixing on the back end would solve the situations we see with Starbucks, Amazon, REI, and countless other companies. There is mandatory arbitration in the Railways Act and within some of the regimes under the federal employees' labor laws. Furthermore, despite the editorial and management concerns, the country has survived, and capitalism has chugged on in extraordinary health. Of course, Congress and the administration would really want to fix this huge issue for workers and unions, and that's a bet that would be hard to take. This is Wade Bransky. For questions or comments, www.chieforganizer.org. You take it from here to there.
2: Now, what do we got? You don't have to say what if you don't want, but by way of introduction, what's coming up, guys?
3: We're not really going to say. We're just going to let you jump into it.
2: Hey, that's the way to do it, I figure.
3: So just get ready for this.
2: Yep.

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0: 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You ain't shit.
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0: 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You playing.
1: I shouldn't be fucking with you anyway. I need a baller ass, boss ass nigga.
0: 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Everybody know it. Your homies know it. Everybody fucking know.
1: Fuck you, nigga. 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
2: Dick ain't free. 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This dick ain't free. Living in captivity, raised my cap salary, celery, telling me green is all I need. 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

0: the unmistakable sound of Edgar Varese. 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One of his few short works and a real gooder, and we play it around here a lot because it's so darn good. And it seems like we had maybe two things before that.
1: Yeah, we did.
0: What were them?
1: Before that, we had Hood Politics by Kendrick Lamar. But before that, we had For Free? Interlude, also by Kendrick Lamar.
0: I've not heard any Kendrick Lamar that I did not like.
2: Yeah, same.
0: Until tonight. So thank you. No. I kid. Okay, so what do we got coming up next by way of introduction or non-introduction? What do you got to say about it?
1: We got some Fruitcake and Cookies by Sweet Trip.
0: All right, that's a front announce right there.

0: the album that never stops not stopping, Plunderphonics, the original from John Oswald. Those were Black and Brown and Net and a little bit of Birth. And man, you should hear Dab. Forget about it. You think Michael Jackson looks funny on that cover? You should hear how he sounds on this. Anyway, what was before that?
1: We played Fruitcake and Cookies by Sweet Trip. And after the Poly Plunder.
2: No, Plunderphonics.
0: Plunderphonics.
1: Sorry, I'm so sorry. After that, we're going to be playing Taiji no Yume or Dream of Fetus by Sai Yoshiko.
0: Go for it.

0: Yeah, as if we have to tell you that was Sleepy Time Gorilla Museum doing Helpless Corpses enactment from their third and final album, In Glorious Times. Again, we played those guys and gal all the time because they're so darn good. And what did we have before that?
1: Before that, we had The Ocean of Mercy by Sightless Pit. And in Sightless Pit is legendary noise artist Lingua Ignata. She's classically trained in voice and piano, and she chooses to channel that energy into harsh noise.
0: There we go.
1: And before that, we had what, Sunny?
2: Taiji no Yume, or Dream of Fetus by Sai Yoshiko.
0: Nice.
1: Yeah, it almost doesn't sound Japanese, but it
2: yeah.
1: is.
0: Almost not Japanese.
2: Yeah.
0: Okay, well, it's time for some more. How about we play some more music?
2: That's a good idea.
0: All right, I have them all the time. Go!

0: Man, lots of unmistakable sounds tonight. The Shags, unmistakably, with their classic track, Things I Wonder.
1: Yeah. I'm wondering about that. Before that, we had Raccoon by Cloud Rat. Just excellent. I'm at a loss for words. I don't even know what to say. Did we have something before that?
0: I don't think so. I think it was just the two.
1: Okay.
0: All right, but I think we have more coming up.
1: We do.
0: Okay.
2: Near teeth.
0: Well, it's up to you. You're the only one who can do it.

semua.

0: Way Down with Neil Young and Crosby, Stills, and Nash doing Human Highway. Oh, now. And what'd we have before that?
1: That was really nice. Before that, we had Near DTMI by Black MIDI. DTMI stands for Detroit, Michigan, but they say DTMI.
2: And it just so happens that song is the best song in existence.
1: You really like it that much?
2: Yeah.
0: That much?
2: Maybe not that much, but I like it. And the song that was just played, I would like to dedicate to my mother, who I'm very thankful is listening to this.
0: Whoa, now. Aww. How sweet.
2: Yeah.
1: That one goes out to Kelly. You are. her birthday is coming up, so.
0: Uh-oh.
2: Yeah, she's turning 52.
0: Wow. That's ancient. I got her beat by 1 year. I'm only 51.
1: I think you were both born in 1969.
0: I was. I don't know anything about her, but...
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1: Good morning, all. You're listening to Bhartiya Sangeet. And today, your hosts are Anindu and Alokita. We have brought a fantastic program for you. But first, let's listen to a Marathi Ganesh Bhajan by Lata Mangeshkar.

have, we will play some songs sung either by two actresses of the same movie or by two female singers. The first song that we will play is from the iconic movie Mughal-e-Azam by Mumtaz and Nigar Sultana. Shamshad Begum and Lata Mangeshkar sang the duet. The singers captured the fight, the undercurrent and the tension in the moment that actresses were portraying.

Next, I'll play a duet by Asha and Lata from the movie Aaye Din Bahar Ke with the feel, control and tonal quality of the singers. You can literally visualize the acting. The song was composed by Lakshmikant and parallel duo. Asha Parekh and Nazima acted in the song.

listening Bhartiya Sangeet and your host is Anindo. I'm talking about some songs sung by two female singers or acted by two female actresses. Let me play a song from the movie Insaan Jaag Utha, sung by Geeta Dutt and Asha Bhosle. The happy song between two friends features Madhuji and Meenu Mumtazji. The song captures friendly emotions and the free spirit of two friends.

lamhe movie has an excellent song, Morni Bagama, sung by Lataji and Ilarun. The voice contrast of the singers actually complement each other to make this a masterpiece. The song was beautifully picturized on two different actresses, Sridevi and Ilarun, in a desert. It was composed by Shivhari.

I'm talking about some songs sung by two female singers or acted by two female actresses. Utsav movie has a beautiful song sung by Lata ji and Asha ji. It was composed by Lakshmikant Perelal. This is one of the songs where you may find Asha ji did a better job than her sister. It was picturized on Rekha and Anuradha Patel.

Next, I'll play this Selim Suleiman composition from the movie Door. Sunidhi Chauhan and Shreya Ghoshal came together to sing this beautiful duet song.

I'm talking about some songs sung by two female singers or acted by two female actresses. For the next song, Madhuri Dixit and Aishwarya Rai Bachchan came together to sing the song. Kavita Krishnamurti and Shreya Ghoshal mainly sang the song. It was composed by Ismail Darbar for the movie Devdas.

Shreya Ghoshal and Vaishali Mare sang the next song from the movie Bajirao Mastani. Deepika Padukone and Priyanka Chopra acted in the song. It was composed by Sanjay Leela Bhansali. With emotions running in the back in the song, Kashibai welcomes the warrior empress Mastani in a spectacular night of dance and celebration. Let's listen to the song.

You are listening Bhartiya Sangeet and your host is Anindo. I am talking about some songs sung by two female singers or acted by two female actresses.

Miss Pooja Nihakkar and Nax Aziz sang the next song. The song features Deepika Padukone and Tiana Pinti along with Saif Ali Khan. The song was composed by Pritam. This is the last song for this segment.

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0: This is WAMFLP New Orleans, from the CBD to Chalmette, from the river to the lake. We're downtown, not uptown, but we're the voice of the people for all of New Orleans.
1: This is Wade Rathke with the Daily Voice of the People News Bulletin. Russia's war with Ukraine spilled into Romania. A member of NATO, when a Russian drone hit an apartment building in a major port city, wounding two people. It was the first known time a Russian drone had caused damage on the territory of the Western Military Alliance. A high court in Kenya has temporarily suspended the establishment of an Ebola quarantine unit for Americans in their country. Italian financial police seized more than $230 million in assets connected to the money laundering operation of a mafia mobster after an investigation spanning the Cayman Islands, Gibraltar, Lebanon, Luxembourg, Monaco, and more. Federal judge barred the Trump administration from creating or operating Trump's $1.8 billion fund. The order covers any transfer of money into the fund, decisions on any claims, and the disbursements of any payouts. Judge wanted to investigate grievous allegations that the deal was premised on deception. In 2007, Hard Rock International, owner of hotels, restaurants, and casinos, was bought for less than $1 billion by the Seminoles, the Florida-based Native American tribe. Now there are 15 casinos and 36 hotels worldwide in a multi-billion dollar enterprise. Federal judge ordered the Kennedy Center to take President Trump's name off the building, saying it was so designated by Congress and could only be changed by Congress. Protesters at a detention center in Newark, New Jersey, forced ICE agents to leave the compound and allow local law enforcement to maintain order. U.S. homelessness fell by 3% in the last year of the Biden administration, according to a late-released report from HUD, Housing Urban Development. SEC proposed to repeal a law that would have required thousands of companies to disclose the risks they face from a warming climate and how their operations contribute to climate change. To get through the Strait of Hormuz next to Iran, some ships are sailing dark with U.S. military assistance, turning off lights and traveling without navigational beacons that help prevent collisions, making ships harder to spot electronically and less prone to Iranian attacks. Voice of the People Daily Bulletin presents People's News about action and issues that demand action. This is Wade Rathke, and this bulletin is brought to you thanks to Acorn International, United Labor Unions, Local 100, Social Policy Magazine, the Affiliated Media Foundation Movement, AMFM.
2: Good morning. Shubhodayam, namaskar, vanakam, sastri akal, suprabhatam, pranamam, namaste. Good morning and welcome. Welcome, welcome, welcome to Bharatiya Sangeet, the sweet melodious music from India and the voice of the people. And your host is Murali Krishna. So as usual, let us start the show with a Ganesh bhajan. The bhajan I am going to play today for you is a Purandar Dasara Kirtana sung by Yesudas along with few kids. Let us listen to Lambodara Lakmikara.

That is one of my most favorite Annamacharya Kirtanas, sung by Srimati M.S. Subbalakshmi Garu. Now, let us listen to a Chagraya Kriti, sung by Sri Mangalampalli Balamurali Krishna Garu. Bantu Riti Koluviya Vaya Rama. 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

Once again, welcome to Bharati Sangeet, the sweet melodious music from India on KABF 88.3 FM, the voice of the people. And this Saturday, your host is Murali Krishna. Now, let me play this C. Ramachandra's composition from the movie Yasmin, sung by Talat Mehmood and Lata Mangeshkar.

That was Talat Mahmood and Lata Mangeshkar from 1955 movie Yasmin. The next one is from the 1958 movie Ragini, composed by O.P. Nair and sung by Kishore Kumar and Asha Bhonsle.

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That was Mukesh from the movie Kanhaiya. Now let me play this Hemant Kumar song from the movie Manzil, composed by S.D. Barman.

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2: This is Wade Rathke with the Daily Voice of the People News Bulletin. A tentative ceasefire staggered as Israel bombarded Beirut. Tehran continued its chokehold on the Strait of Hormuz, and uncertainty over whether negotiators can find common ground on a range of other differences. Average U.S. tax refunds through March are up 11% at about $3,500, with benefits middle class to rich, while lower income taxpayers paid more. In a Canadian first, the British Columbia city of New Westminster passed an amendment that makes landlords responsible for keeping one room in every unit below 79 degrees Fahrenheit between 8 p.m. and 8 a.m. Trump administration has pressured the nation's immigration judges, threatening them with disciplinary action if they do not deport more people and firing those seen as insufficiently supportive of the president's aggressive enforcement agenda. Some 25 million Americans, nearly 1 in 13, live with rare genetic diseases. Candidates with the Clean Energy Team won control of the board of Arizona's largest public utility, the Salt River Project, which delivers water and power to Phoenix, against a rival slate backed by state business leaders in Turning Point USA, gaining an 8-6 majority. NLRB ordered Google to bargain with the Alphabet Workers Union after the union won an election for remote workers where Google was a co-employer with Accenture. U.S. blue-collar labor market, occupied primarily by men, have been slowing for over a year. Jobs in sectors that include the trades, such as manufacturing and construction, have racked up 150,000 net losses on an annual basis, while health care and social assistance jobs, professions that women typically dominate, generated the most job growth in 2025. America's emperor penguins are endangered now by climate change because they need sea ice for breeding and to avoid frigid water during their annual molt when they eventually lose insulation. Amit Fortlet, accused of running a sprawling enterprise that operated around the world, including Russia, India, and Dubai, has been charged by U.S. prosecutors with running a hacking-for-hire operation that targeted environmental groups. He's been extradited from Britain to New York. Voice of the People Daily Bulletin presents People's News about action and issues that demand action. This is Wade Rathke, and this bulletin is brought to you thanks to ACORN, Local 100, Social Policy Magazine, and the Affiliated Media Foundation Movement, AMFM.
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morning, everyone. I hope you all are enjoying today's show so far. So in this part of the program, we will focus on a very famous male singer, very melodious. Can you guess? None other than Kumar Sanu. So although he is from Bengal, I never actually knew that he was discovered by none other than Jagjit Singh. Jagjit Singh was looking for a voice similar in tonal quality to Kishore Kumar. And during the same time, he came to notice Kumar Sanu in a bar. That's it. Kumar Sanu got his first break in a movie called Hero Hiralal. So let's listen a song from the movie Sajan, sung by Kumar Sanu and Alka Yagnik.

Kumar Shanu's real break came from the movie Aashiqui. Aashiqui initially was a musical album, but when Mohesh Bhatt listened to the songs, he immediately suggested that it should be made into a movie. The movie songs are so popular that it became all-time number 4th in Bollywood history. And Kumar Shanu started a beautiful journey in Bollywood along with music director duo Nadim and Shravan for a long time. Let's listen to a song from Aashiqui with Anuradha Padwal.

Kedarnath Bhattacharya was originally from Kolkata. I'm sorry. I don't think you realized who am I talking about. Well, I was talking about Kumar Sanu. His original name was Kedarnath Bhattacharya, and he is from Kolkata. So although this name was given to him by his parents, later on, Kalyanji and Anandji suggested him that he changes his name. And for the profession, he had to do it. I would say it was a very wise choice because it clicked. So let's hear to a super hit song from the movie Deewana.

Kumar Shanu gave so many beautiful hits with Anu Malik. One of his early songs with some Western influence was Ye Kali Kali Aankhe with beautiful Kajal and Bollywood Badsha Shah Rukh Khan. But let me play the Bazigar O Bazigar song from the same movie with Alka Yagnik.

Kumar Sanu won the Filmfare Award 5 consecutive times. And the 6th time, he requested the organizer, it must be given to someone new. What a great gesture. His last Filmfare Award was for the movie 1942, A Love Story, with R.D. Burman as a composer. I bet it was a great honor for Kumar Sanu to work with R.D. Burman. And I really wish that there were more songs from this duo. Well, let me play a song from the same movie, 1942, A Love Story. Enjoy.

we are playing some songs sung by Kumar Sanu. Kumar Sanu made the Guinness World Record for recording 28 songs in 24 hours and 161 songs in a month. It is an amazing fact. Let me play a song from the iconic movie Dilwale Dulhaniya Le Jayenge with Kumar Sanu and Lata Ji. The song was composed by Jatin and Lalit.

Kumar Sanu had throat cancer, and as a result, he had to cut down on singing to a great extent. But when you love something, you can never give up on it. So he is a regular in many reality shows, including Sarigama Pa Bengali version. He also composed songs for a few films like Uthan. Let me play a beautiful song from the movie Jurm with Kumar Sanu and Sadhana Sargam. This song was composed by Rajesh Roshan.

I'm sorry. We are back. So it created a void in the playback singing in the Bollywood industry once Kishore Kumar passed away. Several singers like Amit Kumar, Sudesh Bhosle, and Abhijit came into the scenario. And so was Kumar Sanu. And obviously, public was most impressed by Kumar Sanu. And I have to say, although he had this huge shoe to fill and so many expectations to meet, he created his legacy. His own style of singing made him the melody king. So let's listen to the last song of today's show. We truly hope that we were able to give you a very melodious start of this beautiful day. So please enjoy the rest of it. Have a wonderful one and see you soon. Goodbye.

0: is WAMF-LP, New Orleans.
1: This is Wade Remke with the Chief Organizer's Report. Settler violence has to stop on the West Bank. Perhaps it's too much to hope, but maybe we've hit an inflection point over state-sponsored attacks by Israeli settlers in the West Bank. There are signs Israeli elites are sending a message to the government that a line has been crossed, even as its policy and performance has been to abet the activity with its military and guns. Grabbing at straws, the following have all emerged recently. A meme has gone global of a settler viciously beating a Palestinian's 18-month-old dog with two sticks without rhyme or reason. Nimrod Novik, a former senior advisor to the late Israeli Prime Minister Shimon Peres, a distinguished fellow with the Israel Policy Forum, a member of the leadership of Commanders for Israel Security, and a fellow with the Economic Cooperation Foundation, argued in the lead editorial in The Economist that settler violence is undermining Israel's security, its moral fabric, and its global standing. The online headline called Israel's actions terror. Israel's president, Isaac Herzog, delivered an unusually harsh indictment of what he described as a terrible process of brutalization creeping into Israeli society, including a surge of mob violence by Jews against Palestinians in the occupied West Bank and the abuse of detainees in Israeli custody. After condemnation by European nations of released videos, even the hardline Prime Minister Netanyahu chastised his far-right minister for threatening and abusing members of humanitarian flotillas trying to provide support for beleaguered Palestinians after they were arrested but before being deported back to their home countries. These are telltale signs that Israel's establishment, long sidelined by the current ultra-right government, is finally reacting with some horror over Israel's policies encouraging settler violence and colonialism, as well as its diminished stature in global affairs because of its militarism and lack of boundaries in attacks on Gaza and civilians after the Hamas massacre. Despite these signs, it's hard to be too hopeful for peace. As the Wall Street Journal reports, Israel now holds about 59% of the enclave, up from 53% at the start of the U.S. brokered ceasefire in October. People familiar with the matter said the increase came as Israeli troops moved the so-called yellow line, which marks the division of territory, deeper into Hamas's zone of control. In at least one spot, Israel moved the line forward a few hundred yards to intersect with the Salah al-Din Road, Gaza's main north-south artery. In the West Bank, one on-the-ground report after another indicates that the settlers seizing Palestinian land, attacking them in their homes and fields, and forcing them to move is fully supported by not only the Israeli government, but the Israeli military. The presence of armed, uniformed Israeli soldiers backing illegal settler activity and brutality plants the seeds, as Novik argued, for worse division and enmity for the future from displaced and exploited Palestinians. Reports from our affiliate, the Palestinian Struggle Support Committee, working with villages in the West Bank, are disheartening. Until the Israeli government and military start policing and protecting peaceful Palestinian families in the West Bank and protecting them from settlers, as Novik argues, settler violence is undermining Israeli security, its moral fabric, and its global standing. The same can be said about finally establishing limits in Gaza as well. This isn't out of control, but state policy. The policy needs to change, not just in the talking points, but on the ground. This is Wade Rathke. For questions or comments, www.chieforganizer.org. You take it from here to there.
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I'm Grant. Welcome to the World Tour. April 24th, 1976, Paul and Linda McCartney visited John Lennon, who was home alone in his apartment in the Dakota. And after dinner, they were watching Saturday Night Live. And in some sort of bizarro freak coincidence, Lorne Michaels decided to go on camera that night and say that he would offer the Beatles some comic amount of money. I can't even remember what it was. If they would come reunite and play four songs on Saturday Night Live, which led to some discussion between Lennon and McCartney, who talked briefly about catching a cab and going up there and performing on the show. McCartney has called it the greatest missed opportunity in rock and roll. So two of us from Let It Be. And before that, St. Joe Strummer with a great song called Pouring Rain. And it's almost more of a demo. The vocal's still really rough, and a little hard to hear, but it's got that great feel to it. He recorded it in 1993, so post-Clash, pre-Mescaleros. All right, well, let's get back to it with two new songs from Viu Farcature, who's got a new album called Les Racines coming out. You know, he is from Mali. He is a master of his instrument, as was his father before him, Ali Farcature, who, among the musicians of Mali, is sort of the, Optimus Prime, as it were. So check this out. First one is called Gabu Niti. Ali, or Viu Farcature, here on the World Tour.

and 80s had a group called the Super Jatta Band. And they recorded an album in 1982 called In Super Form, which long ago went out of print, obviously. But the good people at Numero Group have re-released it. You can get it out there on the iTunes. You can go to the Numero Group website and buy it directly from them. Save yourself a little money and do a small business a favor. That'd be cool. But we're going to play three of the four tracks on this thing. And one of them is rather long. In fact, we're going to play two long blocks of music to wind up this hour. These three from the Super Jatta Band, and then one of these new Fela Kuti re-releases that we've been playing all year, called Excuso. So let's get going with the Super Jatta Band here on the World Tour.

the Super Jata Band from Mali. That was Batila. Before that, we heard Nama Jija. And then Sese Na Jolo. The record is called In Super Form. You can get it at Numero Group. Just look them up online, Numero Group. All right. How about a little bit from He Who Carries Death in His Pouch? Fela Kuti of Nigeria. They've been issuing and reissuing remixes and, you know, higher audio quality stuff all year long. This is a single from 1976 called Excuso. Let it rip.

0: This is WAMFLP New Orleans, from the CBD to Chalmette, from the river to the lake. We're downtown, not uptown, but we're the voice of the people for all of New Orleans.
1: All transmitters to full, all receivers to boost. This is London calling.

All right, all right. I'm Grant. This is the World Tour. As always, we started it out with some words of wisdom from St. Joe's drummer in The Clash. The 1981 single, This Is Radio Clash, which at the time, it blew minds. I mean, it was disco, it was punk, it was funk. Nobody could quite wrap their minds around it. And some critics have said if you put it on the radio right now, it'd still go straight to the top. And they're probably right. And then we got into it with a band called Black Market Brass from Minneapolis. And it seemed appropriate. A band of mixed ethnicity from Minneapolis, playing stone-cold Afrobeat. Locally written. I mean, written and produced by these guys. It's not like they're covering stuff from Nigeria. They are getting it done. That was called Into the Thick, off of an album called Undying Thirst, which I can't recommend highly enough. We're going to do three more here from Black Market Brass, including War Room, also from Undying Thirst. And then two relatively new singles, one called Omega and one called Maraca. It's a gorgeous Sunday out there. Take your radio, get outside. Get some sun. You know, in limited, insane doses. We're not talking about giving yourself skin cancer, but it turns out that having the sun shine on your skin is important for your health. Who knew? Uh-oh. They're after me. Let's get back to the music, and I can take care of this stuff on the side. Black Market Brass, here on the World Tour.

All right. Black Market Brass. That's a new single called Maraca. Before that, we heard another new single called Omega. And we started off with War Room from their debut album, Undying Thirst. All of that is available on Coal Mine Records, and it's C-O-L-E-M-I-N-E, which is one of the coolest little labels you've never heard of. So go and check it out, because they've got a lot of cool stuff, including the Black Pumas, who broke through out of Austin last year in a big, big way. All right, we promised Radio Clash today, and we're going to take a hard left turn. A Mexican acoustic guitar duo headquartered and based out of Dublin, Ireland. Because they couldn't get a sniff in their home country, went over to Ireland almost 20 years ago now and blew it up.

All right. Real quick, that was five in a row from Rodrigo y Gabriela. Their absolute love of heavy metal was obvious in that one, called Battery, off of an LP called Metal. Sir Victor Uefo and his TDBDs from a compilation called Edo Funk Explosion Volume 1. This is good stuff. Hang on, here on the World Tour.

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WAMFLP New Orleans, from the CBD to Chalmette, from the river to the lake. We're downtown, not uptown, but we're the voice of the people for all of New Orleans.

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1: BB Mwamba.
0: Yes, give us a holler at BANTUNAUTS. And yes, I have music from China, music from South Korea coming through, music from Japan, and also music from Taiwan coming through. After this, you know what I'm saying? Up next, y'all. That's what I meant. Up next. And later on, I'm going to play something from Angela Bofield, Aurora Ayers, El DeBarge, Roberta Flack, Action Bronson, and on and on, y'all. So I know y'all like saying, ooh, ooh, ooh, ooh, ooh, you know? So, yes, that's what we do, man. We give you great music for y'all just feast your ears into and stuff like that. So I just can't wait to play it to y'all. So, yeah.
1: Yes, and the music can be from anywhere, like Charles just said. Now it's going to be Asia. And if you're an artist and would like to have your music play on our show, contact us through social media and our website, bantunuts.com.
0: Word up, y'all. All right, let's get it on, y'all. Enjoy.

0: was Will Pan from Taiwan featuring Tia Ray from China. The name of the track is called Moonlight. And before that, I played Hiroyuki Namba from Japan. The name track is called Tropical Exposition. And before that is by Miko from South Korea and also reside in right now in ATL, Atlanta, that is. And also along with, if I can say this correctly, it's like a French type of word, D-E-C-O-T-E-A-U. You know what I'm saying? Let me just say it like that. And but the name of the track is called Sway Zay. And so it's like a beat maker type of groove. So, yeah. So shout outs to Miko, straight out of South Korea. Yeah. And to set it off is by Luhan from Japan. No, not Japan, but China. My bad. I'm sorry, Luhan. Luhan from China, y'all. So the name of the track is called Promises, y'all. And speaking of promises, BB got probably got some scoop on anything what you just heard or something just coming or whatever. So what's up, BB?
1: Yes. So earlier you played a track that's using the music from the show Squid Game, and that was a little unexpected. I looked up some facts about the show Squid Game. It was released on September 17 on Netflix, and it broke records on Netflix. At the time, it was the most popular show ever on Netflix. In a few days, it was watched by millions of people around the world. So it's a 9-episode Korean thriller. In the show, hundreds of people who have massive amounts of debt are invited to compete in a game. If they win, they become rich. If they lose, they die. And so all the drama that's around that. So it's about people who are desperate for money and what they can do for money. And one thing that's interesting with Netflix, I think I heard it on NPR radio show, they were talking about how Netflix is showing that foreign movies can be popular in the U.S., because for a long time, many movies, when they were popular outside of the U.S., Hollywood would remake another version of the movie with American actors. Yeah. But Netflix is showing that it's not necessary. You can just use the original movies and show them here in the U.S.
0: And it's pretty much similar what we're doing,
1: with the music.
0: Yeah, yes. With the music. We just give you global music, just like Netflix giving you global films, mm-hmm. and things like that. So, don't let the language barrier just block y'all from making that connection with, the world like
1: right.
0: that, you got tools to actually just know what the language is actually saying. So you got translations in our technology and things like that. So if you please, check out a foreign film and set the settings on the caption to English, and probably they can speak the English, or you just read it as they are saying their native language.
1: And you can watch all kinds of movies on Netflix. And like Charles said, with the music, just check out Bentonauts.
0: Yeah. And also, if you want to translate the lyrics, just find a website that translate the lyrics,
1: Yep.
0: So that's what I do to know where the cuss words at,
1: Yeah.
0: So, yeah, that's how we do, y'all. Okay. Next up, any other words?
1: No, that's it. Next.
0: Oh, cool. Yeah. Next up, we're going to play like old school festival Afro-Caribbean type of groove. So, yes, y'all, just stay tuned with us, Bantanas Radio. Enjoy the mix, y'all. Check it out, y'all. Yeah.
2: Respect to the Wawantiri people, the Bunurong, the Yoda Yoda, where we stationed. Devout shout to the cooling nation, survivors of genocide and displacement in this modern-day playpen.

0: That was El DeBarge. The name of the track is called Who's Johnny? And before that was by Roy Ayers. The name of the track is called Land of Fruit and Honey. And the set it off is by Angela Bofill. The name of the track is called The Voyage. And we got more coming your way, but underneath us we have Roberta Flack. The name of the track is called Children's Songs. Any words, BB?
1: Yes, about Roy Harris. He released an album in 2020. That's his latest album. The album is called Roy Harris GID002. And the letters GID refers to a concert series that he did that's called Jazz is Dead. And as far as the track Who's Johnny, is the debut solo single by El DeBarge. It was released in 1986.
0: Word up, word up. We got more coming your way. Bantunauts Radio, so stay there. Don't touch that dial, y'all. Check it out.

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Hi, this is Sam Z from Sydney, Australia. You are listening to Bantanauts Radio.

Thank you for listening to Bantanaz Radio. That's it for us. We're going to continue on with the music. Don't touch that dial. Stay tuned for the next program. Don't go nowhere still. And yes, y'all, thank you for listening and take care of each other. We'll catch y'all next time, same channel. And great music, y'all. So yes, y'all, we up out here. Thank you so much for listening and share the wealth. And stay tuned for our page. You know what I'm saying? We on Instagram. We on Facebook. We on Twitter. And we have our own website. That's bantanaz.com, y'all. All right, y'all. We up out here. Thank you so much. Peace.

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0: Stop right here on the station. We are known as Bantunas Radio. And yes, y'all, I am DJ Charles Ray, and also here with me is
1: BB Mwamba.
0: Give the holla at BANTUNAUTS. And yes, we got a lot of great music coming your way. But first, man, how y'all feel the new theme of our show, Bantunas by Uniwa? Big shout outs to Uniwa for giving us this track. And now we're going to play this for now on our episode. So, man, let us know how you feel about it. All you got to do is reach us. How they should reach us, BB?
1: You can contact us via social media. We're on Facebook, Twitter, Instagram. 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
0: And also, check out the music of Uniwa and all the musical outlets, you know what I'm saying? That's Uniwa, Y-U-N-A space W-A, y'all. All right, let's get it on, Bantunas Radio.

0: Word up, that was Joe Boy. The name of the track is called Cubana. And before that, I played Simi along with Leah. And the name of the track is called Adua, which is a remix. And the set off is by AP along with Buju. And the name of the track is called Day For Me off the Sincerely AP album. You know what I'm saying? So, yeah, y'all, you're vibing with Bantanaz Radio on the set, on the strength right here at the station. Big shout-outs to Patrick Oliver. Happy 25th anniversary of Say It Loud literary program, you know what I'm saying, that he's been doing on the strength here, you know, here in the United States, just different states, different, you know, cities and things like that. So it's not just only one place, it's many places. So much love to Patrick Oliver, man. And also big shout outs to Osiris Bali, you know what I'm saying, and also big shout outs to Tiffany Funtnow from she's a librarian from Boston, Massachusetts. So big love, y'all. Yeah. What's up, BB?
1: Yes, I have a few facts to share about Leah and Simi, the two singers from Nigeria. Simi is a Nigerian singer, songwriter, and actress. She started her career as a gospel singer, and she released her first studio album in 2008. Leah is a newest artist. She signed on Davido's label, and she's also from Lagos in Nigeria. And let me see what other facts can I share about Leah. That's mainly it that I found, that she was born in 1999, so she's still young and just getting started in her career.
0: Oh, that's cool. That's cool right there. Yeah, y'all, holla at us, Bantanaz Radio, and enjoy the music. We're going to swing it over to Diamond Platinums, Panther Ranking, and others, y'all. Right here, next, Bantanaz Radio, y'all. Check it out.

0: Name of the track is called Creep. That's off the Crazy Sexy Cool album. And before that, I played something from Jeremy and along with YG. And the name of the track is called Don't Tell 'Em. And before that is by Pat Ranking featuring Naya Shinsky. And the name of the track is called Nakopinda. And off the album called Wilmer, that's W-I-L-M-E-R. And to set it off is by Diamond Platinums. And the name of the track is called Melody featuring Jay Wills. And it's off his new album called First of All, man. So go and check that out, y'all, by Diamond Platinums. And we got more music coming your way. And BB got something to say. Bars.
1: Yes, I have something to say about Nyachinski. He's a Kenyan rapper and singer. He first became famous in the 90s in his country as a member of a hip-hop trio called Kleptomaniacs. He then launched a solo career. When he was 21, his family relocated to the United States in Delaware, and he quit music, and his parents wanted him to go back to college, but he didn't want to, and he preferred working, and he ended up working as a truck driver, and he experienced challenges adjusting to his new environment, to the life in the United States, and in some interviews he talks about how the life of a truck driver and the work of a truck driver is difficult because of the loneliness and being by yourself on the road for hours.
0: Yeah.
1: And eventually he went back to the studios and even went back and relocated to Kenya in 2016 and started over his career. Those were a few facts about
0: Shout out to all the truck drivers, you know saying, they're listening to us, you know saying. Big shout out to Leto. And Leto, we got your song coming up in the next hour. So if y'all have any special requests, just like Leto had done, you know, just shoot it to us at our Facebook page, or also you can deliver it to us at email, that's bantanots@gmail.com. And y'all, let us know what you like to listen and like to hear and want us to play and things like that, you know what I'm saying? So next up, we got Nelly coming up next, and Juvenile coming up later, and on with Bantanots Radio, y'all. And man, if y'all having a good time, let us know. Yeah, Bantanots Radio, check it out, check it out.

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1: Yeah, that was Spice

0: called Action. And before that is by Juvenile. The name of the track is called Huh? Off the 400 Degrees album. And to set it off is by Nelly. The name of the track is called EI. And yes, y'all, we got more for you. Bantanauts Radio, y'all. And yeah, what's up, BB?
1: If you're an artist listening to this show and you would like us to play your music, feel free to contact us via our website, bantanauts.com, or email us at bantanauts@gmail.com.
0: Okay. Let's go to Congo, where you're from, BB, and just let the people have it, all right? And yeah, man, give us a holler. You know what I'm saying? BANTUNAUTS, y'all. Check it out.

It's okay.

Okay. 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
1: This is Wade Rathke with the Daily Voice of the People news bulletin. Trump administration has instructed Miami federal prosecutors to avoid pursuing criminal investigations into Venezuelan's acting President Delcy Rodriguez, a longtime target of the U.S. Drug Enforcement Administration. There are millions of chemical tanks around the U.S., and experts say it's exceedingly rare for them to fail. Yet, this past week, there were two major hazardous chemical emergencies on the West Coast. Federal judge allowed a Trump executive order targeting mail-in voting and directing the creation of a federal database of citizens to help guide states on voter eligibility until it was clear there were harms. National Park Service is using at least $67 million worth of park entrance fees collected around the country to help Trump fund so-called beautification projects in Washington, D.C. Citizens documenting federal agencies in Memphis making arrests are taunted, threatened with arrest, photographed, or trailed by unmarked cars near their homes, and are now suing the federal government over its tactics towards observers. U.S. federal law currently allows only deceased people to appear on bills, yet Director of Printing Press was forced out after resisting demands to have Trump's face on a $250 bill. 54% of white voters without a college degree disapproved of Trump's performance in a CBS News poll, up from 32% in February 2025. Commodity Futures Trading Commission asked a federal judge to reverse its own court victory against Gemini Trust, a cryptocurrency firm whose founders, the Winklevoss twins, are close to President Trump. In a bizarre ruling, a North Dakota state court tried to rule that Greenpeace International cannot sue a pipeline in a Dutch court where it has no jurisdiction. ABC Television complied with the FCC's order to file for early license renewals for its eight local broadcast stations, but pushed back on the regulatory agency's demands, calling them unconstitutional. U.S. withdrew from a deal allowing duty-free imports of tomatoes from Mexico, which grows most of America's supply. Tomatoes were slapped with a 17% tariff and are now priced 14% higher. Voice of the People Daily Bulletin presents people's news about action and issues that demand action. This is Wade Rathke, and this bulletin is brought to you thanks to Acorn International, United Labor Unions, Local 100, Social Policy Magazine, and the Affiliated Media Foundation Movement.

Grenada, the One Love Reggae Party. Greetings to each and every one of you out there tuned in, man. We got a great, great show in store for you. Big shouts out to all the sister stations. WHA.

the voice of the people. It's your community radio station, and it's reggae time, yeah? Got lots of artists for you coming up. We got so much reggae for you right here in this short time period, this short hour, okay? So keep it locked right here, your community radio station, the voice of the people.

One Love Reggae Party. Yeah, better, better day. You better believe it. Each and every time, guys. I'm your host, Ross Levi. You're inside the One Love Reggae Party. Okay, you guys are inside for a culture shock. We're going to run a few selections, something they might run. They might run a little Afro beat like this right here. It's going to come up in just a second. And also a little dance hall and, you know. So keep it locked right here. It's your community radio station. It's the voice of the people.

gonna rock you some 10A. This one's called Little, a little Afrobeat for you. Yeah, Afrobeat's really, really big on the scene right now. Love this song, man. You ever get a chance, check out the video. Nice, nice video. 10A, Little, Love I Love.

So musical, this is Holly Sheree. That one's called Mr. Right. Gotta love it each and every time. Big shouts out to you, Holly. Yeah, enough respect each and every time. Gonna move inside a big tune from Lila Ikey. This one's called Wanted. Big tune.

0: FLP New Orleans, 90.3, the voice of the people.
1: This is Wade Brafke with the Chief Organizer's Report, blocking narcissism and grift. Maybe, just maybe, there are limits to the fawning by the Republican U.S. Congress and the level of corruption and grift that Trump and his family are allowed. I hesitate to generalize because with this crew, it's whack-a-mole, with more that crops up even as restrictions are imposed elsewhere. Regardless, it's worth celebrating the wins when we have them, even if temporary and less than we need. The $1.8 billion Trump slush fund, or anti-weaponization fund, or whatever some might call it, hit some brick walls finally. Enough Senate Republicans were offended by this outrageous self-dealing that they're holding up the budget vote in defiance of Trump. Perhaps more importantly, the federal judge hearing this, his original $10 billion gonzo lawsuit against the Internal Revenue Service because his tax returns were released, embarrassing him by proving he was certainly rich, but nowhere near as rich as he'd always claimed. The judge has reopened an investigation of the settlement and his withdrawal of the suit in order to look into grievous allegations that the deal was premised on deception. I realize this is a little bit like stating the obvious, since Trump withdrew his frivolous suit against himself, so to speak, on one day, and not so much more than a day later, the Justice Department announced a so-called settlement that would establish this slush fund. The fund has become appropriately political kryptonite for Republicans, even if Trump himself seems oblivious to the damage that his greed is inflicting on his party and his polling. Capitol Police have sued to block the fund that would allow all of the January 6th insurrectionists, already scandalously pardoned by Trump, to now cash in. The number of grifters from Steve Bannon to Trump's former personal lawyer, who have also lined up at this pig trough, is ridiculous. With no standards or rules, it almost beggars the imagination to wonder how much the $1.8 billion would end up in Trump's own bank account, along with the fact that there'd be no IRS investigations of his tax return or families or businesses in the future. The fund isn't dead yet, but it's on hospice care and on a death watch at the least. Another judge has now ordered that Trump's name be taken off the Kennedy Center. He wants all 18 letters added to Kennedy's name removed for the plain and simple reason that Congress was clear that the center could only honor Kennedy. And if there were to be any change, it had to be by an act of Congress, not by executive fiat. Like every adverse decision, it will likely be appealed, but whatever. There are also trouble signs for his administration's efforts to put his scowling picture on a $250 bill. There is a pesky problem that federal law prohibits naming anything for someone still breathing. Louisiana has such a law as well, after being embarrassed some years ago having named a building after a governor who was then found guilty of bribery back in the mid-20th century. Needless to say, there's no such currency denomination now. It's hard to get most businesses to handle a $100 bill. Who exactly would be carrying around a $250 bill other than the super rich with or without Trump on it? I'm not saying Trump has been checked. It also turns out that when he's not watching Fox News, posting on Truth Social and iTwitter, he's also practicing a bit of insider trading by buying and selling positions aligning with his threats or support. The numbers here aren't trivial, but in the millions, but who's counting? It's a carnival of corruption and obsequiousness from what's left of the MAGA faithful and frightened lawmakers who fear his anger, but there may be a reckoning on some of these outrages, so we need to be thankful for any firewalls that still remain unbreached. This is Wade Brafke for questions or comments, www.chieforganizer.org. You take it from here to there.

The One Love Reggae Party is called 10 to 1. Yeah, it's the Rhythm Mix, guys. You're in the mix. I'm your host, Ronce Levi, and good evening to each and every one of you. Yeah, it's the Reggae Party, and we're going to definitely try to make it a party for you, you know, giving you all kinds of reggae right here on this beautiful evening, man. So glad you're in here with me. You know who you are. You're always tuning in, okay? And I appreciate you each and every time. All right, big shouts out to all the sister stations. This right here is KBF 88.3, right here in Little Rock. 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KOCH 99.9, Nairobi, Kenya. And we have some more coming in, man. And as soon as I get word, I'll make sure I announce all those other sister stations. The Reggae Party, I'm sure, will be on all those sister stations as well. All right, we're going to get this show on the ball and rolling. Going out to my good friend, Ray Bo. This is Black Slate. This one's called Amigo. Reggae. Well, I take that back, okay? We'll come back with Amigo. We're going to go with reggae every time because that's exactly what it is. Reggae. Each and every week, every time.

Sounds from Black Slate. Yes. Helen out of the UK. Back-to-back selections. This one right here is called Amigo. Rasta Raybo, I know it's one of your favorite selections, so we thought we'd drop it for you. All right. Sounds from Black Slate. Amigo.

Sounds from Ja Cure. Yeah, that one's called Telephone Love. Gonna move inside some modern day Judas. Sounds from Jesse Rawl. This one's just for you.

Sounds from Jesse Roll, yeah, modern day Judas. Modern day Judas. I tell you what, put him on the scene, man. Big selection. All right, hey, this next selection going out to one of my good friends, Joseph Israel. Let me say the late Joseph Israel from out of Fayetteville, man. I tell you what, his musical career was really taking off, and you know, it was an untimely passing of the brother, great brother, man. Big shouts out to you, Christy, his wife, and all the kids, you know. Yeah, this one right here is with Gentleman and Taurus Riley, Joseph Israel. People need hope.

late Joseph Israel, Gentleman Thomas Riley. People need hope today. I tell you what, man, we had Joseph out at the Arkansas Reggae Festival some years ago. Gosh, I think it might have been 2010. Well, you know what? 2010 and 2011. My man, Joseph Israel. Yeah. Big shouts out to you as well. Christy, we love you. All right. No question about it, man. It's the One Love Reggae Party. You're in the mix. You're in the mix. Hey, I'd like to mention my daughter, Nike. You know, she's an artist. She's a hip-hop artist. And she's having her release party. I'm really, really excited about that. And I'm really proud of her. She's really doing her thing, man. Music getting played on the radio stations. And you know, she's striving with it. So, you know, I'm really thankful. All right, guys, we're going to move it along. We're going to step back and do some sounds from Mr. FP Frankie Paul. This one's called Deo. In just a few, we're going to let this rhythm ride just a little bit, though, yeah?

from Mr. F.P. Frankie Dancehall Paul. The late Frankie Paul, should I say. Yes, that one's called Deo. Gonna move inside Mantubi. This one's called Point of View. Big shout out to ya, Chandler. Yeah, mentor. Big shout out to you, brother. One love each and every time. From back in the day, this is Mantubi, Point of View. We wanna know your point of view.

Yeah, massive, massive selection from back in the day. Man, Tubi, that one's called Point of View. Shelly, I know you remember that one. Yeah. Now I'm going to move into another one of my late friends, Mikey Dread. This one's called Roots and Culture.

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1: This is Wade Rathke with the Chief Organizer's Report. Sitting in the KBF studio in Little Rock about 3 p.m., I heard beeping on a colleague's phone on the other side of the room. Seconds later, my phone went crazy as well. We were being warned about the possibilities of flash floods in the area. Earlier in the afternoon, there had been a downpour, and the rain was not as hard, but still steadily coming down. Our 100,000-watt radio station was not getting any signal that activated our emergency alert system to interrupt our broadcast. How serious was this? Or was the federal system not attuned to local conditions or coordinated with local emergency response operations? At the same time, I was getting calls and photos from my son who was up in the Ozarks near Harrison. He wasn't getting any warnings. He was safe, but he was trapped. Water and mud had crossed the road in town. Outside, hard rain had filled up the creeks nearby that feed the Buffalo River. Water was moving fast and had overrun the bridges coming off the county roads nearby, blocking his path forward despite being in a pickup. Sometimes, working with Arkansas Grassroots United and the Anthropocene Alliance, we feel like voices in the wilderness crying about flooding. But our monthly meeting was scheduled early in the evening in the middle of these deluges. Studies everywhere indicate that one of the effects of global warming and climate change will be more rain with more water coming in faster. We are not prepared. So an alert came on my cell phone of flash flooding. I was glad to get it, but it was easily ignored on the second floor of our building near the central part of the city, a long way from any water course. There was no way to know where the risk might be. For families in flood-prone areas, often lower income, sometimes minority, maybe cell phones work, maybe they don't. We've been fighting for warning sirens that would serve and impact these very communities and others wherever they are. In many cases, there are existing systems, but they're only programmed for tornadoes, even though the adjustment to add flooding would be relatively trivial. Meeting with some area emergency management people, some of them have been blasé and dismissive. One claimed people could not learn to identify more than one warning sound, a preposterous argument. To offset these attitudes that are courting disasters and death, AGU has launched petition drives to help us prove citizen demand in cities and counties throughout central Arkansas. The lessons from the flash floods in Texas last year should demand that we be prepared, but some authorities are still pretending that it can't happen here. In the meeting, we learned from a representative of one of our member organizations that in Pulaski County, at least, there might be a way to set the tone and get this done. A large, unallocated funding source for roads and bridges might allow us to align target areas where improvements will be made to add multipurpose sirens at the same time. In other jurisdictions here and around the country, this is whack-a-mole going from one jurisdiction to another, using the great maps predicting the likelihood of floods, organizing impact communities, and assisting them in putting pressure on public authorities to be prepared. In Newton County, Public Works showed up with a digger, opened a trench across the dirt and gravel county road, and laid down a flexible drainage pipe to divert water from the creek to the other side of the road to create a ditch to take some of the overflow off. A dump truck showed up to cover the trench. Hours later, water was still roaring over the bridges, but they were passable. I'm not sure what produced this crew and this quick fix there, but this was more like a miracle than a plan. In central Arkansas, the work has begun to get ahead of the water. At the meeting, petitions were distributed, commitments were sought for mass petitioning at big events coming up on the calendar. Some organizations agreed to take petitions to meetings coming up. The moral of the story is simple. Luck and hope are not a plan. When the big whoops won't do right, the grassroots have to organize to demand that the job get done. This is Wade Brathke. For questions or comments, www.chieforganizer.org. You take it from here to there.

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1: This is Wade Rathke with the Chief Organizer's Report. Lenny's, a downtown diner. Lunchroom diners in the business districts of cities used to be ubiquitous, but now are a dying breed. Carbon copy chains, sandwich shops, Starbucks, and more are everywhere. Diners, not so much. When we saw in the paper that Lenny's was closing, we had to make sure we made it there to say thanks and so long. Our first big office when we moved the Acorn headquarters to New Orleans was a 2.5-story old warehouse of sorts at 628 Barone in the Central Business District. It had wooden floors from front to back and was owned by an artist who was often out of the country. At the very top where we put the lawyers was where the offices for management once were. There was also an office in the mezzanine between the first and second floor where we put the finance folks. We made it work for years. Part of what helped is that there were no parking meters in. At the worst, maybe we could park a block or two down the street, closer to the expressway for free. We were only a couple of blocks from the Superdome. A 99-cent Popeye's chicken special gave you a ticket to see the New Orleans Jazz for almost nothing before they were bought and moved to Utah. A real amenity, though, was the Greek diners. One block down was Lenny's. A couple of blocks closer to Poitras, his brother had another one if he wanted a change of pace. Pete ran Lenny's. His father used to sit at the table in the back, often sleeping. His nephew, Antonio, used to help out. Once he left for a couple months in the summer and came back with a wife who worked behind the counter, still learning English. One of our number remembered Pete was from the island of Chios. For many of us, this was where we had lunch every day, with a special starting with red beans on Monday and ending with fish on Friday. It was open at 6 a.m. and closed at 2:30 p.m., often sweeping us out. We were regulars, and we'd have meetings there and more for years while on Barone. From 1978, when we opened at that location, until the mid-80s, when we moved to another former warehouse at 401 Howard Avenue, this was our conference room and kitchen. Poor boys and plate lunches were hardly $5 then, so even on meager organizer's pay, we could make it there. Coming back in the closing week, more than 40 years after one office move after another, we were coming to pay tribute and relish the memories. The lunch crowd was bumping. Everyone seemed to have gotten word this was the last week. Finally, we got the last table and ordered. A small girl gave us water. When I asked, she said she was Pete's granddaughter. Her mother and grandmother were hustling behind the counter, taking orders, wrapping up to-go plates, and moving a line. We could see Pete minding the stove in the back. To our surprise, a graying man bringing out the orders looked over and said, "Wade," and stooped to shake my hand, looking at me companiera and asking her to take a picture. It was Antonio. He kept repeating Acorn. He remembered us and was genuinely glad to see us. Before we went left, I walked back into the kitchen and called out, "Pete, it's Wade Rathke." He flashed a big grin and immediately walked away from the stove and came up to me. He wanted a picture as well, and while standing there, started asking about people, as I wished him well in his retirement. He mentioned he'd seen my brother's obituary in the paper, who'd also been a regular. I sent the picture to some of the organizers who'd sat around these tables back when, like Mark, Danny, Mike, and Kirk. The new printed menus said they had celebrated 50 years, just as we did some years ago. They opened in 1974. Pete said they were trying to lease the place but haven't gotten any bites. I overheard his daughter saying to another old customer they were planning to be in Greece 6 months out of the year, here 3 months, and I missed the other three. Lenny's was good for lunch, but it was no Michelin star. They were part of our community. We need more places like Lenny's where 40 years later they remember your names, ask about your comrades, want to know where your children are, give you a hug, and take your picture. The lunch cost a little more than it used to, but it was a bargain. It was way too much food for the money, but it hardly mattered. It was priceless. This is Wade Rathke. For questions or comments, www.chieforganizer.org. You take it from here to there.

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1: And welcome back to another Salsa from A to Z. I'm your host, Willie Cosby. Got some fine music for you today. So stay with me on the best little salsa show on radio. I'm Willie Cosby, and this is Salsa from A to Z.

0: And what a way to start the show. Let me tell you what we listened to. Started that set with El Grupo Folclórico y Experimental Nueva Yorkino. Some great musicians got together to form the New York Folkloric and Experimental Group, which recorded Trompeta en Cuero, Trumpet and Skin, in 1977. We followed that with El Conjunto Universal and Repite y Pon Camarón, Repeat and Put Some More Shrimp on This Plate. We ended set number one with La Tormenta, The Storm. She's the storm of his life. He can't live without her, and he wants his storm back. Those were the Latin Brothers from Colombia. Get ready, folks, because we're going on to set number two.
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and another fine salsa set. Let me tell you what we listened to. We started that second set with a song called Controversia Caribeña. That was Descarga Boricua singing about a Caribbean controversy or competition. That was the title of the song, where several singers show off their stuff and try to better the others. That was followed by F2F and Dama Elegante, Elegant Lady. That's what she thinks she is. And we ended that second set with Cano Estremera and Bobby Valentin from their 1984 recording. Title of the song, La Gringa, The Gringa, the local Puerto Rican metatourist in El Condado, winding

0: And that was set number three. We started that one with Don Periñón and La Puertorriqueña. Title of the song, Cáscara con Afinquen. Slang for percussion with a lot of flavor. That was followed by Edgar Daniel and Lástima. What a shame. I pity you because you're fooling yourself. You still love me and are trying to cover it up or play it off with your friends. And we just listened to Dominic and Vivir así es morir de amor. To live like this is to die of love. He wants to be more than just a friend. Coming up, we've got Los Titanes from Colombia. Title of the song, No Renunciaré. I won't give up. We're going to follow that with David Pavón and Cuando Hacemos el Amor, When We Make Love. Let's keep it going. We got two more songs before the top of the hour. After that, we'll take a break, but we'll be right back with some more salsa.
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back is hurting, and that's what's hurting. Been bending over half of the day. You're beating clothes on a wash tub.

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1: This is Wade Rathke with the Daily Voice of the People News Bulletin. There are more than 11,000 bird species worldwide. 2025, Airbnb users booked more than 500 million nights, up 8% over 24. Mexico's Senate passed a constitutional amendment that would invalidate an election where foreign influence was proven. Chinese companies have been trying to develop artificial intelligence technology that would enable authoritarian governments to monitor dissidents and potentially predict who could become one in the future. U.S. Homeland Security walked back announcement that green card applicants would have to return to their home countries to await receipt of their green cards, saying no change in policy. Samsung unions in Korea ratified an agreement raising bonuses for chip workers, although less for phone and TV. Famed Park Slope Food Co-op in New York voted overwhelmingly to boycott Israeli products in defense of Palestinian rights. Israel said it would cut ties with the UN after Israel was included on sexual violence blacklist for abuse of Palestinian detainees. U.S. has a record 14 women governors. 200 have now been killed in U.S. boat strikes. Coast Guard estimates 500,000 pounds of cocaine seized, three times annual average. UN notes annual production, 5.7 million pounds, 11 times Coast Guard number. China has warned tech employers with younger workers not to cut jobs as they embrace AI. Brooklyn Rivera, a prominent Nicaraguan indigenous mosquito leader, imprisoned 3 years ago as part of the country's crackdown on political dissent and indigenous autonomy, died in state custody. As May heat records tumbled across England and parts of France, French teachers' union shared an internal survey showing the temperatures had eclipsed 82 degrees Fahrenheit in 90% of middle and high schools, accusing some districts of putting off investments to reduce heat exposure. A new study found roughly a quarter of American professionals experiencing mid-career stall, going 5 years without pay raise or position boost. Nearly 1,000 workers at a Michigan auto supplier are set to strike, stalling the production of key parts for General Motors midsize and full-size pickup trucks. Voice of the People Daily Bulletin presents People's News about action and issues that demand action. This is Wade Rathke, and this bulletin is brought to you thanks to Acorn International, United Labor Unions, Local 100, Social Policy Magazine, and the Affiliated Media Foundation Movement, AMFM.

0: And here we are. I'm glad you stayed with me. I'm glad some of you joined. We're going to start out with a couple of songs before we hit the oldies. And for those of you who follow my show, you know that I try not to repeat the songs. Just go through my music library, find something I hadn't played before, and bring it to you. Sometimes I run into a song I played before on another CD. Like happened today with La Gringa and Canos Tomera. But that's what I got for you, a variety of salsa for your large salsa lunch break. And for the oldies segment. So let's just get it on. We're going to start hour number two with something by Frankie Negron called Échame a mí la culpa, Blame Me. We're going to follow that with Los García and Mucho Más, Much More, Much, Much More. We're going to hit the classics after that. So let's just go ahead and start hour number two for you.
1: Do it
0: with a lot of salsa.

And that was Frankie Negron and Los Garcia. We're getting ready for the classics right now. Salsa from the 70s. I've got Conjunto La Perla, Cortijo y su Combo, Héctor Lavoe, Eddie Palmieri, Costa Brava, and El Gran Combo. We're going to go with it, but first let me remind you that you could always tell your family and friends to tune in anywhere in the whole wide world. So let's go ahead and hit those classics. I've got six in a row for you.

0: cuenta que tú eres nada más que un...
1: And those were the oldies for today. Let me tell you what we listened to. We started that classic set with Conjunto La Perla from their Conjunto La Perla de Ponce recording from 1978. Title of the song, El Pregonero, The Beggar. He went missing and his son found his body. We followed that with Cortijo y su Combo. This was with Ismael Rivera on vocals. From their Juntos Otra Vez, Together Again recording from 1974. Title of the song, Como Son Las Cosas. That's how things are. He just couldn't catch a break. That was followed by Héctor Lavoe from his 1976 recording, De Ti Depende. It depends on you. Title of the song, Vamos a Reír Un Poco. Let's laugh a bit. They laugh at me, it's cause they can't live without my salsa. Just jealous. Enjoy life. We followed that with Eddie Palmieri and his band and a song titled Lindo Jambu from his Justicia recording 1970. Lindo Jambu, pretty jambu, praising the Cuban jambu style of music. Next was Costa Brava from their Con Sabor A recording from 1975. Title of the song, Amor y Cariño, Love and Affection. I'll always feel love and affection for you, but I'll never be back. We ended the classics with El Gran Combo with Pellín Rodríguez on vocals. Title of the song, Le Dicen Papá. That comes from their De Punta a Punta, from Tip to Tip recording from 1971. They call me Dad. My kids look like my friends and neighbors, but I'm the one they call Dad. We're up to the last segment of the show. Listen to all our programs. We have a heck of a variety of music and shows. But today we're going to finish it with something by Gilberto Santa Rosa and his orchestra. This comes from his 1988 De Amor y Salsa, from Love and Salsa. Title of the song, To You. And we're going to finish it with David Cedeño from his A New Return recording. Title of the song, More Today Than Yesterday. We'll see you next time. I'll be back with some more salsa for you. I hope you enjoyed. I know I did. Bye.